Sir Charles Macaris conducted the Scottish Chamber Orchestra in that opening movement of Mozart's Symphony No. 40, here on listener-supported Cap Radio Classical and Jazz on KXPR 88.9 in Sacramento. I'm Victor Forman. A couple short pieces next, one for solo guitar and one for solo piano. And then after that, I'll have a full symphony. All meetings of Cap Radio's governing body are open to the public. 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A piece for solo piano by Emmanuel Chabrier, after this for solo guitar. David Russell performs this Spring Waltz by Paraguay-born composer and guitarist Agustín Barrios.

0: Catherine Stott performed Au Bad by French composer Emmanuel Chabrier. And before that, guitarist David Russell performed the Spring Waltz by Paraguay-born composer Agustin Barrios. 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
0: 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Muzio Clementi was a highly in-demand composer and pianist in his day, and would likely be better known today if he hadn't been alive at the same time as Haydn, Mozart, and Beethoven. Clementi's Symphony No. 4 from the Philharmonia Orchestra.

0: The Symphony No. 4 by Muzio Clementi, who is not only a composer but also a pianist and piano builder, producing the most advanced pianos in the first half of the 1800s. He was also a music publisher, including all of his friend Beethoven's compositions printed in England. Francesco Davalos conducted the Philharmonia Orchestra here on your Afternoon Classical from listener-supported CAP Radio in Sacramento. I'm Victor Forman. I've got a Dutch Baroque era Concerto Grosso next. And CAP Radio's veteran jazz host Paul Conley shares his expertise tonight on Excellence in Jazz from 7 till midnight.
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0: A concerto grosso from about 1758 by Dutch composer Peter Hellendaal. Jan Willem de Vriend led the Combattimento Consort of Amsterdam. 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
0: I'm Victor Forman. I've got a full symphony by a mid-19th century Swedish composer next. We get support from the Crocker Art Museum, whose classical concert series presents music inspired by art on view at the museum. Sunday, June 14th, pianist André Baumann performs works by Bach, Chopin, and Debussy. Details at crockerart.org. The music of Swedish composer Franz Berwald was met with a lot of indifference during his lifetime, but within 10 years after his death, his music was being reviewed more positively and even hailed as original. From 1845, here is the Symphony No. 4 by Franz Berwald, titled The Naive Symphony. It's Herbert Blomstedt conducting the San Francisco Symphony.

0: from 1845, the Symphony No. 4 by Swedish composer Franz Berwald, titled The Naive Symphony. Herbert Blumstedt conducted the San Francisco Symphony here on listener-supported Cap Radio Classical and Jazz, 88.9 in Sacramento and 88.7 Sutter. 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And Paul Conley is coming up at 7 o'clock with an evening of excellence in jazz until midnight.
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0: Joanne Polk performed that piano sonata in C minor from 1895 by French composer Cécile Chaminade here on listener-supported CAP Radio Classical and Jazz, 88.9 in Sacramento and 91.7 Modesto, Sonora. I'm Victor Forman. I've got one final piece by a contemporary composer from Argentina next, just before jazz at 7 o'clock.
1: Hi, I'm Nia, and I'm not really a cat person, but my husband is. He recently went on a work trip for 2 weeks in Washington, D.C., which left me alone with our two cats. The whole time, they were just absolute banshees, screaming, meowing, inconsolable. I call him and I ask him, what do I do? How can I get them to stop? And he just says so nonchalantly, have you tried turning on the classical station? Sure enough, I turn on CAP Radio, put on some classical music, and they're good to go.
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0: We get support from the Mondavi Center, UC Davis, presenting comedian Mohanad Elshiki on May 29th and 30th. And pianist Christopher Taylor performs the Liszt transcription of Beethoven's Ninth Symphony on June 7th. Tickets and information at mondaviarts.org. 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

The Rhapsodic Misti, composed by Errol Garner, performed here by Italian pianist Rossano Sportiello and his trio. It was Warren Wolf on vibes before that in a duet with pianist Aaron Deal, the tune written by Warren called Wolfgang, a nice transition piece from classical to jazz here on Cap Radio Classical and Jazz, 88.9 Sacramento, 91.7 Groveland, Sonora. Good evening, I'm Paul Connolly, in for a Tuesday night edition of Excellence in Jazz. Gary Vercelli will be back later this week. And we'll be hearing later this hour from the likes of Bria Skonberg, Bobby Hutcherson, and the tribute band Blue Moods with some Miles Davis material. Next up, it's vocalist Liz Wright and her tribute to Ella Fitzgerald.

0: great jazz by jazz greats, including John Coltrane and Duke Ellington. We heard them both on that performance of Duke's composition, Angelica. Two other Duke compositions in our set. There was the Modern Jazz Quartet with It Don't Mean a Thing, and Liz Wright sang Love You Madly, a tribute to Ella Fitzgerald, recorded live at the Apollo Theater. Coming up later this hour, we've got the tribute band on the Positone record label devoted to the music of Miles Davis, Blue Moods. And speaking of Miles, here's something from Avery Jeffrey that we're going to be doing next week.
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0: And Gary Vercelli is your host 1 week from tonight. He'll also have some sound bites from other artists talking about Miles to share with you. 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

0: Little Bee's Poem on Cap Radio, composed by Bobby Hutcherson for his son, Barry. In fact, Barry has performed here in Sacramento recently on a couple of occasions honoring his late father, and they played that very tune, Little Bee's Poem. We heard it from the album Components, a Blue Note classic, Bobby Hutcherson. Pianist Ted Rosenthal in a very elegant, understated rendition of Autumn in New York. Before that, we opened with the latest from Bria Skonberg. Her album's called Brass. She plays trumpet and sings. On the selections, we heard two compositions put together, Coming Home, Baby, and You'd Be So Nice to Come Home To, from Bria Skonberg. Thanks for making Cap Radio's Excellence in Jazz part of your Tuesday evening. Next up, the all-star positone group Blue Moods, with a salute to Miles Davis.
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The Contemplative Side of Miles Dewey Davis, Flamenco Sketches from the classic Kind of Blue release. And before that, the all-star band Blue Moods, they take their name from one of Miles's releases from the mid-50s called Blue Moods, featuring Ben Galise on vibes and tenor man Diego Rivera. Fran Dance was the Davis composition we heard from their album Directions and Expressions. From the Lawrence Klein Music Studio at Sacramento State, this is CAP Radio, KXPR-FM and HD Sacramento, KXSR Groveland Sonora, KXJS Sutter, and KXJZ HD2 Sacramento, streaming at capradio.org. Paul Conley in tonight for Gary Vercelli, and with music later this hour from Iliani Elias, some great Brazilian sounds, big band from the Ben Markley Ensemble, and we'll hear from Sacramento's own Henry Robinette. Right now, it's Claire Martin with a real cooker. This is called I Feel a Song Coming On.

Pianist John Davis and his trio with a nice update of the evocative Jimmy Rolls composition, The Peacocks. And before that, a real up-tempo number from British vocalist Claire Martin, I Feel a Song Coming On, from her album Almost in Your Arms. Just ahead, some Brazilian sounds, courtesy of Eliane Elias and Antonio Adolfo. And a bit later, we'll hear Catherine Russell's latest outing. We get support from the Modesto Symphony Orchestra presenting Jurassic Park live in concert. The orchestra performs the John Williams score live to the motion picture while the film is projected. Tickets and more information at modestosymphony.org. From her new album, Ao Vivo, recorded live at SF Jazz in San Francisco, here is Eliane Elias.

excellence in Brazilian jazz and a trio of selections by artists from that country. Lastly, it was Philippe Baden-Powell, the son of the great guitarist Baden-Powell. Philippe's a pianist and composer and band leader. He did a tune called Vamos Donna Tiar. That was preceded by keyboardist and composer Antonio Adolfo with Minor Chord. And we opened with the latest from Iliani Elias, recorded live at SF Jazz in San Francisco. Ao Vivo is the album, Voce, the tune from Iliani Elias, who you can see live later this week, but you have to travel to Florida to do it. She's going to perform at the Jacksonville Jazz Festival on May the 23rd. Catherine Russell has a new album recorded live at Jazz at Lincoln Center, and this tune was composed by Leonard Feather, the noted jazz critic, who also wrote a few tunes for Billie Holiday way back in the day. So a great connection here with Catherine Russell. It's called Keep Your Mind on Me.

0: drummer Ulysses Owens Jr. and his quintet with a Sabrina Carpenter song, Espresso, adapted for the jazz idiom from his album Around the World with You. That's a U as in Ulysses. Ben Markley and his big band before that did Snowy Range Blues, kind of a Bobby Watson feel to that. And we opened with Catherine Russell singing Keep Your Mind on Me from the Live at Jazz at Lincoln Center album, that tune composed by Leonard Feather. This is Excellence in Jazz on a Tuesday night. Paul Conley, happy to be sitting in for Gary Vercelli. Gary's going to be back real soon, possibly later this week, certainly by next week. He'll be your host for a very special evening next Tuesday. Here's Avery Jeffrey with more on that.
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1: Scott Hamilton. That was The Squirrel from Scott's Live in London release with English band members John Pierce, Dave Green, and Steve Brown. Sacramento's own Henry Robinette on guitar before that, the title track from his album When Fortresses Fall. Coming up on Excellence in Jazz, we've got music from Jane Monheit, Joe Farrell, Ray Obiedo, and Peter Erskine, all in the 9 o'clock hour. And up next, an interesting take on a Tad Dameron composition from drummer Joe Sirian and his Motor City Octet. 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

That's a 2009 version of Chick Corea's composition Captain Marvel, which he first recorded in 1973 with his band Return to Forever. In that band, in 73, Stanley Clark on bass. We heard him on this 2009 version along with drummer Lenny White. Captain Marvel, Chick Corea. And before that, drummer Joe Sirian and his Motor City Octet did a Tad Dameron composition, A Blue Time, from the album of the same name, which also includes very interesting arrangements of Norwegian Wood and Black Magic Woman, among other tracks, from Joe Sirian. Jane Monheit leads off our next set. Here's her take on There's a Small Hotel on Excellence in Jazz.

0: Excellence in Jazz on Cap Radio, and an interesting new album from the Baltimore Jazz Collective. Interesting to me because it features bass clarinet, played by Todd Marcus, and also tap dancing. Brené Ali provided some rhythm, and maybe you thought it was a hand percussionist or a drummer, but no, it was a dancer, tapping. She also sings on other tracks. The album's called Baltimore Jazz Collective, the tune we heard, Minor Swing. Before that, trumpeter Brian Lynch and a group featuring Charles McPherson on alto saxophone. Charles wrote the tune we heard, The Juggler. And we open with Jane Monheit's There's a Small Hotel, that standard from the album Home, Jane Monheit. And this is your home for great jazz by jazz greats. So glad to have you tuned in on this Tuesday. Paul Conley with you in the seat of Gary Vercelli, and Gary will be back real soon. He's also looking forward to presenting the special Miles Davis tribute next Tuesday, the 26th. Be sure to catch that 5 hours of Miles music and some remembrances from other artists who worked with Miles Davis. That's next Tuesday on his centennial, starting at 7 p.m. Coming up next, Joe Farrell with John McLaughlin.
1: 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Thank you.

0: Freddie Hubbard with a signature CTI sound from the early 1970s. Skydive from his album of the same name, also featuring Hubert Laws, George Benson, and Keith Jarrett, among others. And the band arranged by Don Sobeski. Signature sounds from Freddie Hubbard. And from a similar time, just 2 years earlier in 1970, was when Joe Farrell and John McLaughlin got together to record Follow Your Heart. We heard it from the CTI Masters of the Guitar collection. If ever you hear something on Excellence in Jazz but you don't catch our announcement of it, you can always refer to our online playlists. 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Next up on that playlist, Brazilian artist Ricardo Bacelar and a new album from him.
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The great drummer Peter Erskine and his trio taking us on a relaxed trip to Trinidad, rhythmically speaking. That's a cleverly titled tune called Chilipso. Alan Pascua, piano, Scott Colley, bass, Peter Erskine on drums. Guitarist Ray Oviedo before that did Fonseca, and we open with Ricardo Bacelar from Brazil. Aqui O was the track, also featuring fellow vocalist Flora Perim. Marasanos is the album from Ricardo Bacelar. From Sacramento State, this is Cap Radio, KXPR-FM and HD Sacramento, KXSR Groveland, Sonora, KXJS Sutter, and KXJZ HD2 Sacramento, streaming at capradio.org. 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

Veteran trombonist Steve Davis and his sextet. That's a tune called The Modernist. Some hard bop sounds for you on this Tuesday night, preceded by Bobby Broom and his trio, Alfie's Theme, composed by Sonny Rollins. And the album's called Note of Thanks. In fact, the album is dedicated to Sonny Rollins, with whom Bobby Broom played for about 11 years. So paying tribute back to the great saxophonist, who's still going strong, is Sonny Rollins. Approaching 100, I'm sure. He's definitely in his 90s. April Varner is the vocalist who leads our next set off with Emmett Cohen at the piano. He arranged this nice version of I've Got You Under My Skin, a tribute to Ella Fitzgerald, from vocalist April Varner.

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Excellence in Jazz with the accent on large ensembles in this last set. That was Phil Norman's Tentet with Jerry Mulligan's Line for Lions. And before it, Bob Mintzer and the WDR Big Band. Bob's been conducting that band for the better part of the last decade, and we heard from his album Soundscapes, something he wrote called New Look. Saxophonist, composer, bandleader, and conductor Bob Mintzer. And the vocalist at the top of our set, April Varner, she won a contest, an Ella Fitzgerald International competition, and so she dedicated this album to Ella Fitzgerald. I've Got You Under My Skin was the track we heard.

0: heard Emmett Cohen arranged it, and we also heard Brian Lynch featured on trumpet with vocalist April Varner. With the music for a bit longer tonight, I'm Paul Conley in for Gary Vercelli. Happy to be hosting Excellence in Jazz. Coming up at midnight, we've got jazz or classical music overnight, and then bright and early at 6, Mike Nelson steps in to get your day off to a great start with Morning Classical. Next, it's Thelonious Monk Electrified.
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a trio of Thelonious Monk compositions concluding with a Sacramento connection. Well, You Needn't was performed by Sacramento native drummer Mike Clark and longtime resident organist Delbert Bump. Before that, we heard from Monk himself from 1967 in the album Straight No Chaser featuring longtime collaborator Charlie Rouse on tenor saxophone. And we opened with an electrified version of Epistrophe, also written by Thelonious Monk and performed by guitarist Steve Kahn from his album Patchwork. From Sacramento State, this is CAP Radio, KXPR-FM and HD Sacramento, KXSR Groveland, Sonora, KXJS Sutter, and KXJZ HD2 Sacramento, streaming at capradio.org. Coming up in the 11 o'clock hour of Excellence in Jazz, more organ sounds courtesy of Jimmy Smith. We'll also hear from Eddie Palmieri with a little salsa for your Tuesday night, and the great tenor saxophonist Gene Ammons as well. Right now, it's a great tenor saxophonist of the current day. Here's Alexa Tarantino.

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Many called him the greatest. He called himself the greatest. Jimmy Smith on a Hammond B3. Blues for Jay from the album Organ Grinders Swing from 1965. Kenny Burrell on guitar, Grady Tate on drums, Jimmy Smith on the Hammond B3. Jeremy Pelt on trumpet before that. He did the March into Resilience. Jeremy will be featured in an upcoming piece that Avery Jeffrey is doing. He interviewed him just this week, so looking forward to that. Also, we'll hear some comments from Jeremy about Miles Davis on Miles' centennial coming up next Tuesday, hosted by Gary Vercelli. We open that set with Alexa Tarantino on tenor saxophone. This is for Albert, written by Wayne Shorter. It's taken from the album The Roar and The Whisper. Alexa Tarantino. This is Excellence in Jazz on CAP Radio, 88.9 Sacramento, 91.7 Groveland, Sonora. 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Time for a little Latin jazz and salsa for you. We'll get it underway with Alfredo Naranjo. This is called Mi Socio.

0: Late Night Latin Sounds for this Tuesday edition of Excellence in Jazz. That was Donald Harrison on alto saxophone with a tune called The Magic Touch. And salsa great Eddie Palmieri before that, Palmas, from the album of the same name. We open with Venezuelan-born vibist and bandleader Alfredo Naranjo. Mi Socio was the track. Time for a few more jazz selections before we turn it over to our overnight classical colleagues. We're going to hear from Gene Ammons and Jammin' in Hi-Fi with Gene Ammons. That's coming up next.
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Bernstein and Brahms, a great combination. Leonard Bernstein conducted the New York Philharmonic with Serenade No. 2 by Johannes Brahms.

Been told that the things we do before bed really affect our sleep. The things that you watch and listen to can determine your quality of sleep and how long you might stay asleep. But we still do it. We still doom scroll. We still listen to loud music that might not help us relax. And maybe we even watch a scary movie. Well, this is a piece of music that's based on a popular Eastern European folk story. It's a scary story about a terrifying old witch. It might not help you sleep, but we're still going to hear the story coming up in about 15 minutes. If you do need help sleeping, any time of day, you can check out our sleep stream. Those are calming melodies that can help you get the restful sleep you need. Our sleep stream, along with about a dozen other custom streams, can be found at yourclassical.org. Here's a flute concerto by Georg Philipp Telemann.

a flute concerto by Georg Philipp Telemann, performed by the ensemble Rebel with flutist Matthias Mauta and conductor Jörg Michael Schwartz. Were your parents strict about chores? Are you strict as a parent about chores? If you've tried everything to get your kids to pick up, here's a story that might help. Although it might not help them sleep, it's a bit of a spooky story. Her name is Kiki Mora. She's an old witch, no bigger than a thimble. And she slips through keyholes indoors. Once she's in your house, it's almost impossible to get her to leave. Now, Kiki Mora isn't just a bad witch. She rewards good housekeepers, but terrorizes those who do not keep a clean house.

Kiki Mora. She's a witch no bigger than a thimble. And she, maybe much like your grandmother, believes that cleanliness is godliness. Her story is a popular Eastern European folklore, and that music is by Anatol Leadov. We heard the Mexico City Philharmonic Orchestra, led by Enrique Batiz.

Ludovico Einaudi playing his original piece with a couple of his friends. It's called Low Mist on Music Through the Night. The Cincinnati Symphony Orchestra will play the third and fourth movements from Rachmaninoff's Symphony No. 2.

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thanks to a hypnosis, Rachmaninoff was able to start writing his second symphony. That was 3 years after the failed premiere of his first, which put him in a deep depression. We just heard the third and fourth movements from that Symphony No. 2 by Rachmaninoff, performed by the Cincinnati Symphony Orchestra under Pavel Yerby.

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If your child shows interest in doing something at a really young age, you never know where it could lead. This pianist started to play at age 4, and it's going pretty well for him today. He has won almost all the major awards, and he's played with just about every leading orchestra. His resume is taller than he is. But there was a point in his life where he almost lost it all. You'll hear that story about Murray Perkins.

This composer made history in 2018 when she became the first female composer to sign to Universal Music's Decca Classics record label. Her name is Rebecca Dale, and he'll hear some of her music performed by Tenebrae. There Will Come Soft Rains.

There Will Come Soft Rains by Rebecca Dale. Nigel Short conducted Tenebrae on Music Through the Night. Still to come, we'll hear a performance by solo guitar and solo piano, all in the next half an hour. Here's the suite from King Christian II by Jean Sibelius, a story about how things are not actually fair in love and war, especially if you're a king who's fallen in love with a common girl. Here's the BBC National Orchestra of Wales.

That music is from a play about a 16th century Scandinavian king, King Christian II. That suite by Jean Sibelius, performed by the BBC National Orchestra of Wales with conductor Thomas Sundergaard.

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That was guitarist Annabel Montesinos on Music Through the Night. 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Murray Pariah first started playing piano at age 4, and it was clear he was destined for fame. And fame is what he was on his way to get. In the 1990s, though, he almost lost it all. He had to take a few years away from the piano because a cut on his hand led to infection, and the meds for that affected his health. After Pariah recovered, he released a series of Bach keyboard recordings. He found a lot of solace in studying the music of Bach while he couldn't play piano. Tonight, you'll hear Pariah play Felix Mendelssohn, some selections from Songs Without Words.

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It's not just one place. It spans nearly the entire country. This American staple, a force of nature, the Mississippi River, comes from humble beginnings. It starts with a trickle in northern Minnesota, inside of a state park. And you can walk across the river's starting point in knee-deep water. From those headwaters, it winds through low countryside for a few hundred miles, and then things pick up a bit. A journey down the Mississippi coming up. A bit of a river or water theme this hour, with another piece inspired by a river coming up in about 20 minutes. This is the movement titled Mist from Beyond the Fog by Gary Shocker. Shocker is the flutist here with harpist Emma.

Mist from Beyond the Fog by Gary Schocker. Schocker played flute with harpist Emily Mitchell. Coming up, we go on a journey across the country. We're not flying, we're not driving, we're not going by rail. It's a journey down the Mississippi River coming up in about 20 minutes. By the time he was 10 years old, Carl Philipp Emanuel Bach could play most of his father's pieces by memory. His father, of course, Johann Sebastian Bach. CPE went on to study law, something a lot of musicians did at the time. They'd get a degree in something other than music, because being a musician really didn't mean much. Here's Sinfonia No. 3 by CPE Bach.

Thomas Fury conducted Kamerade Bern with Sinfonia No. 3 by Carl Philipp Emanuel Bach. I'm Jalene Kahn. It's great to have your company. Thanks for being here. If you find a lot of comfort near the water, well, stick around. We're going to spend some time near a few different rivers, starting in just a minute.

Peter Boyer was inspired by the American folk tune Shenandoah when he wrote this piece of music. He calls it Rolling River, and that name comes from a lyric in the song. Oh, Shenandoah, I long to see you and hear your rolling rivers.

Rolling River, or Sketches on Shenandoah by Peter Boyer. Boyer conducted the London Symphony Orchestra on Music Through the Night. We're going to stay on the river here, this time an American staple, the Mississippi River, which starts as a small trickle in northern Minnesota and really picks up in the capital city of St. Paul, Minnesota. It scurries across the country, it moves on from Missouri into Mississippi, and when the Mississippi meets the Ohio River in Cairo, Illinois, the lower Mississippi River comes into its full grandeur. She swells to more than twice the size we've seen so far, and from there is a brown, laissez-faire river that descends quietly toward the Gulf of Mexico, ending in New Orleans. A journey over 2,300 miles that we get to go on now through this piece of music by Ferdy Grofet.

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Today, some composers are household names. But back in their day, they couldn't support their household with their music. Some of them were just downright broke. But as far as wealth goes, Rossini, he's in like the top five. He started out making a living from writing operas, and he really made a killing. This music is from an opera that Rossini took a gamble on, and it paid off. You'll hear more about the risk he took with this music coming up in about 45 minutes. Music by Melanie Bonny is performed here by pianist Miriam Barbeau-Cohen.

Vals by Melanie Boni, performed there by Miriam Barbo Cohen on Music Through the Night. A Haydn string quartet is coming up, and a piece featuring orchestra and horn. I hope you can stick around. There's a lot of interpretations to choose from for this piece of music. It could be a lively folk dance, maybe a song for a wedding day, or a piece that paints a picture of the sunrise. Morning Song of the Jester by Maurice Ravel, performed here by the Minnesota Orchestra.

Morning Song of the Jester by Maurice Ravel. AGOA conducted the Minnesota Orchestra. I'm Jillian Kahn. It's really good to have your company. I hope you're doing well. 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The Bamberg Symphony Orchestra is joined here by hornist Marie-Louise Neunecker. They'll play this Idol by Alexander Glazunov.

0: Idol by Alexander Glazunov. Werner Andreas Albert conducted Bamberg Symphony Orchestra and hornist Marie-Louise Neunecker. A Haydn string quartet coming up in just a minute.
1: A peaceful oasis of quiet and calm. 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

This is Haydn's String Quartet No. 64, which carries the unofficial nickname Graveyard Quartet. That's because the second movement is often played at burials. It has a really melancholy sound, but at the same time gives comfort.

That string quartet is from the last complete set of quartets that Haydn wrote, String Quartet No. 64, performed there by the Cleveland Quartet.

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These days, you might look around you and people are brands, especially with social media influencers. Well, Rossini was definitely an influencer of his time. He was a well-known brand, especially when it came to opera. And at one point, Rossini worked on negotiating a contract with the King of France. He wanted to assure a lifetime annuity. During those negotiations, Rossini threatened to withdraw the opera William Tell before its performance in Paris, unless this annuity could be guaranteed. And the gamble paid off for Rossini. The king signed the contract himself.

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Well, there you go. That should help if you're just starting your day. The overture from William Tell by Gioachino Rossini. Rossini once said, "What will survive me?" And he predicted the third act from William Tell. Thomas Shippers conducted the Cincinnati Symphony Orchestra on that recording. I'm Jalene Kahn. Thanks a lot for being here. I hope you have a great Wednesday.

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Conductor Trevor Pinnock famously said, "There are only two kinds of musicians in this world, those who rush and those who drag. Figure out which one you are, and please don't do that." Now, when asked where he falls, Pinnock describes himself as a rusher who sometimes overcorrects. Trevor Pinnock is one of the pioneers in the early music movement. In 1972, he founded the English Concert. He led that group for 30 years, and they left behind many recordings. So, grab a metronome to find out if they rush or drag in Music by Handel later this hour. Good morning, I'm Melissa Owsley.

This is the Composer's Datebook for May 20th. I'm John Burge. John J. Becker is almost totally forgotten these days, but back in the 1930s, his name was linked with Charles Ives, Carl Ruggles, Henry Cowell, and Wallingford Rieger as one of the so-called American Five composers of what was dubbed ultra-modern music. From 1928 to 1935, Becker taught at the College of St. Thomas in St. Paul, Minnesota, and gave Midwest premieres of works by Ives, and from 1935 to 1941 was the Minnesota State Director of the Federal Music Project. On today's date in 1937, Becker conducted the Federal Music Project's Twin Cities Orchestra in a program that included the premiere performance of his own Symphony No. 3, subtitled Symphonia Brevis. This ultra-modern symphony was met with an ultra-conservative review in the St. Paul Pioneer Press, whose critic wrote, "It consists of ideas that seem to run out before the score comes to a close, with the consequent suggestion of that spurious vitality exhibited by decapitated fowls." Three years before his death in 1961, Becker, along with a few other surviving members of the American Five, was invited

0: Invited to take a bow from the stage of Carnegie Hall at one of Leonard Bernstein's New York Philharmonic concerts, which feature his Sinfonia Brevis. Composer's Daybook is produced by APM, American Public Media, in conjunction with the American Composers Forum, reminding you that all music was once new.
1: The American premiere of Beethoven's Ninth Symphony happened in New York City on today's date in 1846. And on today's date in 1896, the pianist-composer Clara Wieck Schumann died in Germany. She outlived her husband Robert by 40 years.

The guitarist was David Russell and the composer Jorge Morel. That's a piece called Playfully. And that brings the time to 6 minutes past the hour on this Wednesday morning. I'm Melissa Owsley in for Kevin O'Connor this morning. It is good to have your company. A bit of dance music coming up in the next 20 minutes or so, including some dances from a suite by Handel, some dances from Austria by Schubert, the Ländler form, and here's something from a piece that's always a dance, the ballet Swan Lake. This particular section is called Lake by Moonlight, and it's played by the Vienna Philharmonic.

One of the most memorable melodies, well, for me at least, from the ballet Swan Lake by Peter Tchaikovsky. It's called Lake by Moonlight, and it was played by the Vienna Philharmonic Orchestra, the conductor, Herbert von Karajan. Here is some dance music that may inspire you to stamp your feet, hop, maybe circle around, grab a partner. It's called a Lendler, and it's a European folk dance from the late 18th century, kind of a precursor to the waltz, very popular in Austria, which was the home of Franz Schubert. This particular collection is called the Viennese Ladies' Lendler, and it's performed by the Ensemble Vienna.

A collection called Viennese Ladies Ländler, the music by Schumann was, the music by Franz Schubert, there we go, was performed by Ensemble Vienna.

Harpsichordist and conductor Trevor Pinnock is a champion of historically informed performance. That means doing research and going back to original manuscripts with the goal of performing music in a way that reflects the time it was written, with an awareness that instruments were not the same as what you see and hear in an orchestra today. In the string family, for example, strings are made of gut rather than metal. The bows are shorter, there's a different curve, and the tuning is also a little different. Now, when Trevor Pinnock started doing this more than 50 years ago, he maintained that he wasn't trying to recreate the past like some kind of museum piece. He was trying to make the past come alive. And the instruments are just part of that bigger vision. Here he is with the English Concert in a Passacaglia, Gigue, and Minuet by Handel.

Pascal, Gigue, and Minuet, three dances by George Frideric Handel, performed there by the English Concert, led from the harpsichord by Trevor Pinnock. Some Mozart for piano and orchestra coming up in just, 8 minutes or so, right after this overture by Carl Maria von Weber. Here's the Philharmonia Orchestra under Nima Yarvi.

That was one of many overtures by Carl Maria von Weber that goes along with an opera called Preziosa, and it was played by the Philharmonia Orchestra, the conductor Nima Yerevi. This music is by Mozart from his Piano Concerto No. 23. Let's go right to the last movement with Christian Zacharias and the Dresden State Orchestra.

From the 27 piano concertos by Mozart, we landed at the end of the concerto number 23 in A major. That was Christian Zacharias and the Dresden State Orchestra, the conductor David Zinman. Ermanno Wolf Ferrari's idol was Mozart. He once said, when a piece of music touches our heart, we don't need to understand why. He even felt that it should not be understood, even if it were possible to do so. As he put it, we do not need to be botanists to perceive the beauty of a forest. A bit of his music is coming up in just a moment.

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Andrew Tanaglia and the Rome Symphony Orchestra in a rondo by Ermanno Wolf Ferrari. Here's the finale from a suite for strings. This music is by Ethel Smythe.

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1: 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That was the South German Chamber Orchestra. I'm Melissa Owsley. 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

Violinist Midori was 11 when she made her debut with the New York Philharmonic in 1982. It was the start of a career that is still going strong, but not without its share of challenges. By the time she was in her 20s, Midori was suffering from depression. She'd also been showing symptoms of anorexia for a while. Talking about mental health problems and eating disorders was taboo, and she didn't know how to handle the situation. Eventually, she received a diagnosis and was hospitalized for a couple of months. She left with an understanding of how essential it is to address problems when they arise. It's a mantra she shares with her students that says, health, honesty, and dignity. I'm Melissa Owsley with Midori later this hour. Here's a movement from the Czech Suite by Dvorak. The Bournemouth Symphony Orchestra is led by Jose Serebriere.

That was the Bournemouth Symphony Orchestra under José Serrabriere in a movement from the Czech Suite by Dvorak. Good morning. It is 6 minutes past the hour on this Wednesday, the 20th of May. It's good to have your company today. I just noticed Cher has a birthday today. She is 80 years old. Back to music. English composer John Stanley lost his sight when he was 2. 5 years later, he started to study the organ as kind of a diversion, but it turned out to be much more than that. By the time he was 12, he had his first church job, and I gather he was pretty good. It wasn't long before his playing attracted musicians from all over London. Even Handel made a point of coming to hear John Stanley play. He also composed, and this is a trumpet voluntary with the English Chamber Orchestra, joined by soloist Wynton Marsalis.

A trumpet voluntary by the English composer and organist John Stanley with the English Chamber Orchestra, joined by trumpet player Wynton Marsalis, that recording from decades ago. Marsalis is currently touring with his Jazz at Lincoln Center Orchestra in the city of Philadelphia, and they'll join the Philadelphia Orchestra to play his piece called The Jungle. That's later this month. This music is by the American composer Horatio Parker. It's a suite or scherzo for strings, performed by the Gowanus Arts Ensemble.

A Scherzo for Strings by Horatio Parker. That was the Gowanus Arts Ensemble, conducted by Ruben Blundell. When pianist Michelle Kahn started exploring the life and music of Florence Price and Margaret Bonds, she discovered that both of them were very religious. They grew up in the church and the Black American gospel tradition, where spirituals were a mainstay. Now, Margaret Bonds was also an exceptional pianist, and Michelle Kahn thinks that one of her most important works is a suite for spirituals arranged for piano. One section, Troubled Waters, you can almost hear the rhythms of the African drums. I'll show you what I mean in just a moment.

That was Troubled Water by Margaret Bonds, and it comes from the debut recording of pianist Michelle Kahn. It's called Revival, featuring music of Bonds and Florence Price. It was released a couple of years ago on the Curtis Studio label. Michelle Kahn also teaches at Curtis, and she's an active performer playing Grieg's Piano Concerto in Montreal with the National Symphony in D.C., Ravel's Piano Concerto in G Major in early June, and in Kansas City, she'll play Rhapsody in Blue also in the month of June. This music is by Sir Arthur Sullivan, an overture called Di Ballo, performed by the Royal Liverpool Philharmonic.

DiBello, an overture by Sir Arthur Sullivan with Charles Groves and the Royal Liverpool Philharmonic Orchestra performing for you this morning. Midori, violinist, was born in Osaka, Japan in 1971. In 1982, so she would have been 11 years old, she was invited by Zubin Mehta to perform with the New York Philharmonic for the orchestra's annual New Year's Eve concert, and it was the start of a long career. Here she is with the Berlin Philharmonic, Maris Janssens at the helm for the third movement from the Violin Concerto No. 1 by Max Bruch.

A concert performance of the Violin Concerto No. 1 by Max Bruch. That was the last movement with Midori and the Berlin Philharmonic, conducted by Maurice Janssens.

The group is called Earhart, and the music by William Byrd, The Woods So Wild. 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

music of the youngest son of Johann Sebastian Bach, Johann Christian Bach, J.C. Bach, also known as the London Bach, because, well, he set up shop in London. That's where he spent most of his career, where he had a very successful concert series in London. And this is a quintet he would have written for performance on that concert series, first published in 1780. A quintet for flute, oboe, violin, cello, and harpsichord. We heard the Aulos Ensemble. Good morning, it's Wednesday. I'm Mike Nelson, and this is Morning Classical from CAP Radio Classical and Jazz, 88.9 in Sacramento, and everywhere on the CAP Radio app and capradio.org. We're still in London, but about 150 years in the future now. It's 1928, and this is a very unusual piece from Dame Ethel Smyth. Not just for her, but for anyone. I can't really think of any other examples of this kind of work. It's a double concerto, so two soloists with orchestra. That's not that unusual, but the soloists are violin and French horn. This is Sophie Langdon on violin, Richard Watkins on horn with the BBC Philharmonic Orchestra.

very flashy and impressive finale there. So you need amazing soloists. The violin soloist, well, there's probably amazing violinists most places. But an amazing horn player, now that's a little bit more rare. And in this case, for the premiere, if you know of the horn player Dennis Brain, amazing virtuoso in the mid-1900s in England, well, at the premiere in 1928, Dennis Brain was still a kid, the premiere would have been done by his father, Aubrey Brain, who was also an incredible horn player. That's the Concerto for Violin, Horn, and Orchestra by Dame Ethel Smythe. Our soloists were Sophie Langdon and Richard Watkins with a BBC Philharmonic Orchestra. We head even farther backwards in time to the 1500s for two shorter selections back-to-back next here on Morning Classical from CAP Radio Classical and Jazz. CAP Radio is proud to partner with the Sacramento Philharmonic and Opera for their May 30th and 31st performances of Beethoven's Ninth Symphony with conductor Ari Pelto and featuring the Sacramento Choral Society and Orchestra. 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First, in Renaissance Italy, we have a Passacaglia of Alessandro Piccinini. After that, we're in Renaissance Belgium for a Bass Dance of Tilman Suzzato.

face dance from the mid-1500s in Belgium, almost a half a millennium ago. That was music of Thielmann Suzzato, played by the New London Consort. Before that, same time era, but over in Italy, a Passacaglia of Alessandro Piccinini, played by Ron McFarlane, on lute. This is CAP Radio Classical and Jazz, 88.9 Sacramento, 91.7 Sonora, Stockton, Modesto, 88.7 Sutter. We're going to keep dancing, but now this is music that would have been written in 1941 as World War II was raging all around. This is in the Soviet Union. Waltz to go along with a stage play called Masquerade by the Armenian composer Aram Khachaturian.

The famous Masquerade Waltz of Aram Khachaturian, St. Petersburg State Symphony Orchestra performing. 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

from French composer Camille Saint-Saëns. He's in his 50s at this point. He already wrote his organ symphony. He's as famous and influential as he's going to bet, basically the dean of French composers. And he writes this amazingly stormy and amazing melody there. That's the first movement of the Piano Trio No. 2 of Camille Saint-Saëns, performed by the Nive Trio. Saint-Saëns also providing our midday masterpiece today. Shortly after that piano trio, Saint-Saëns went on a vacation to Egypt, and as he was sailing down the Nile River, taking a vacation in Cairo and Luxor, he said he heard the boatmen singing this Egyptian love song. So he put it into the new piano concerto he was working on, and now it's called the Egyptian Piano Concerto. Saint-Saëns' Piano Concerto No. 5. The whole thing is our midday masterpiece, here on Cap Radio at 2 p.m. Hope your Wednesday's going great so far. I'm Mike Nelson, and this is Morning Classical from Cap Radio Classical and Jazz, 88.9 in Sacramento and everywhere on capradio.org. Oh man, this one's always fun. Here is the Surprise Symphony, the 94th Symphony of Franz Joseph Haydn.

0: the big difference between Franz Josef Haydn and, well, his other contemporaries from the late 1700s that time has forgotten about and that aren't nearly as enduringly famous is that, well, anyone can follow conventions and the rules and make a decently crafted classical-style symphony. But Haydn was willing to break some rules, to depart from convention, to give you just enough little surprise right around the corner, because what you're expecting is convention. Your ears are like, yeah, I bet this is what happens. Oh no, what? That's a very surprisingly loud note in the middle of the second movement. And Haydn would do this in not that specific trick, but so many other little tricks, surprises and delights for his audiences. It's why he was super famous in the 1700s, and it's why his popularity has endured to this day. But really, this symphony is one of the better examples. The Surprise Symphony, the 94th one by Haydn, that was the Austro-Hungarian Haydn Orchestra. Good morning, I'm Mike Nelson. Happy you're here, listening to Morning Classical from CAP Radio Classical and Jazz.
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0: Gonna pluck some strings now. First, Angelica Hairston on the harp with the Navico Vocable No. 4 by Connor Chee. After that, music made famous by the movie The Deer Hunter.

As made famous by the movie The Deer Hunter, that's the cavatina of Stanley Myers, performed by Angel Romero. Before that, the Navajo Vocable No. 4 of Connor Chi, performed by Angelica Hairston. 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Very folksy dances, especially if you are a folk in Central Europe. This would be from Hungary, in fact. Here are the Maroshek dances of Zoltán Kodály, played by the Budapest Festival Orchestra.

0: based on actual folk dances from a particular region in Hungary, and as written down by Hungarian composer Zoltán Kodály. That was his Maroshek dances performed by the Budapest Festival Orchestra.
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0: That's right. Next Tuesday, next week, is Miles Davis's 100th birthday, and you can bet that Excellence in Jazz will be celebrating properly. 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
0: I have a spooky piece by Beethoven in a little bit. First, though, here is the so-called Trumpet Overture of Felix Mendelssohn, played by the London Symphony Orchestra.

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most symphonic pieces from this era, earlier 1800s, didn't have, like, actual titles. It was just, you know, whatever genre it was. Symphony, concerto, overture. So how do you tell them apart? Well, in this case, a young Felix Mendelssohn was having this overture performed, and Felix's dad was like, "Ah, it seems like there's a lot of trumpet in this one. This is your trumpet overture." And the nickname stuck. That was the trumpet overture of Felix Mendelssohn, Claudio Abbado with the London Symphony Orchestra. Good morning. Happy Wednesday. I'm Mike Nelson. Welcome to Morning Classical here on CAP Radio Classical and Jazz 88.9 in Sacramento and everywhere on capradio.org. Here's another piece of music that was distinctive enough to get itself a proper name, or at least a proper nickname. This is all because of the second movement. The first movement seems, oh, this is definitely Beethoven. The second movement, though, is spooky in a way that can only get a piece named the Ghost Trio. Here's Beethoven's whole Ghost Piano Trio with Emmanuel Ax, Leonidas Kavakos, and Yo-Yo Ma.

Beethoven had just recently written his 5th and 6th symphonies. So this is from that era, very much just sounds like classic Beethoven, but with that unusually spooky, eerie middle movement. Hence the nickname, the Ghost Piano Trio of Beethoven. We heard Emmanuel Ax, Leonidas Kavakos, and Yo-Yo Ma. It's dance time, starting with a tango, next here on Morning Classical from Cap Radio Classical and Jazz. 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This is a piece called The Killer Tango. It'll be played by the Canadian Brass. After that, a little bit of a Glazunov symphony.

0: The very dance-like second movement scherzo of the Symphony No. 5 of Alexander Glazunov, Tadaki Otaka, with the BBC Welsh Symphony Orchestra. Before that, from Sunny Companic, that was Killer Tango, performed by the Canadian Brass.
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0: This is a concerto that at first you're like, wait, did Mike announce the right title? But I promise the organ is coming. This is the Organ Concerto No. 3 of George Friedrich Handel. Peter Herford will be our organist with the Concertgebouching Orchestra.

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1: If you've, you know, ever taken a music class or something, and you get to 20th century history, you probably remember that Béla Bartók, Hungarian composer, he went out with primitive recording technology, including like the wax cylinders invented by Thomas Edison, and recorded actual folk music way out in as rural as it gets, tiny villages. But he wasn't the only Hungarian composer interested in the music of rural Hungary. No, another one would have been Ernst von Dohnányi, who took actual Hungarian folk melodies and then creatively reimagined them into first a piano work, and then he turned that piano work into what you're going to hear now. This is Ruralia Hungarica of Ernst von Dohnányi, played by the Budapest Symphony Orchestra.

one of the best known and straight up best pieces of music of Hungarian composer Ernst von Dohnányi, who went out into rural Hungary and heard actual Hungarian folk melodies and took them and reimagined them into this orchestral work you just heard, Ruralia Hungarica, of Ernst von Dohnányi, Budapest Symphony Orchestra, performing. 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

0: 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Before that, the Overture to Armide by Jean-Baptiste Lully.
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0: Never published in his lifetime, but a beautiful kind of showpiece for this brand new, newfangled instrument called the clarinet. This is a quartet for clarinet with strings. Music of Johann Hommel. Our clarinetist is Charles Neidich with Larki Budeli.

0: Charles Nydick on clarinet, a clarinet quartet of Johann Hammel. Here at Cap Radio, we get support from the Modesto Symphony Orchestra, presenting Jurassic Park live in concert. The orchestra performs the John Williams score live to the motion picture while the film is projected. Tickets and more information at modestosymphony.org. 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I'm Mike Nelson. That'll do it for me. Avery Jeffrey is in for Jennifer Reason next. Enjoy and have a great rest of your day.
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Icelandic pianist Víkingur Ólafsson with the Fantasia and Fugue in A Minor. Music from Johann Sebastian Bach to start off the hour in your midday here on this lovely Wednesday. It's Cap Radio Classical and Jazz. I'm Avery Jeffrey, in for Jennifer Reason. Happy to be your host until 2 o'clock. 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Stick around a little later for music from Franz Joseph Haydn and Antonio Vivaldi. I've got an English folk suite for you now from 1973 by one John Rutter. Here's David Lloyd-Jones in the Royal Ballet Symphonia here on Cap Radio Classical and Jazz.

That was the Folk Suite from 1973 by English composer John Rutter. David Lloyd Jones led the Royal Ballet Symphonia for a nice performance right here on Cap Radio KXPR. It's your go-to stop for great sounds here in the capital city of Sacramento and beyond. Well, that classic car, like a timeless melody, still has a powerful resonance. 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Well, coming up in just a few, we'll hear from Vivaldi a little later, from Luis Ferranc and jazz guitarist Pat Metheny. But first, it's time for a symphony. This one's the 47th. From Franz Joseph Haydn. It's entitled The Palindrome. So think about that while you listen. See if you can figure out why. Here's Roy Goodman now leading the Hanover Band.

0: Roy Goodman led the Hanover Band for Franz Joseph Haydn's Symphony No. 47, subtitled The Palindrome. Well, if you don't know what a palindrome is, it might have been difficult to understand why it was called that. A palindrome is a word that is spelled the same way from front to back as it is from back to front. You can read it backwards, it's the same. That's exactly how the music was in the third movement of that Symphony No. 47. If you were to read it frontwards to back and back to front, would be exactly the same. A fun little fact as you enjoy some great classical music here on this Wednesday morning. I'm Avery Jeffrey in for Jennifer Reason. I'll bring you into the afternoon, and I hope you'll stick around. A lot more great music still to come.
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0: Here's Elizabeth Walfish now on the violin with Tafelmusik for Antonio Vivaldi's Violin Concerto No. 3, Opus 6.

0: Violin takes center stage for a nice concerto from Antonio Vivaldi. That was number 6 from his Opus 3. Elizabeth Wallfisch was your soloist, along with Tafel Musik, conducted by Jean Lamon. Great way to finish out the hour and move us a little further along on this beautiful Wednesday. I'm Avery Jeffrey, in for Jennifer Reason. I've got you until 2 o'clock. Then Victor Forman will take over with classical all the way till 7. And then it's an evening of excellence in jazz.
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0: Here's the Linoche Ensemble with the Sextet in C minor from French composer Louis Farranque.

That was the Linoche Ensemble with the 1852 Sextet in C minor from French composer Louis Farranc. Piano, joined by flute, oboe, clarinet, horn, and bassoon. A lovely combination, and a great way to spend part of your Wednesday morning here on Cap Radio Classical and Jazz, 88.9 FM, here in Sacramento. I'm Avery Jeffrey, in for Jennifer Reason today for your midday. Happy to be your host till 2 o'clock. 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More information at sacmetrocable.tv. Well, I've got a Chinese concerto for you in just a few minutes, but first, here's a short work by jazz guitarist and composer Pat Metheny. It's called Last Train Home, one from Pat's originally 1987 Still Life record. Here's a version by guitarist Jason Veaux.

Jason Vio on the guitar with the Prelude to Last Train Home. That's a work by jazz guitarist Pat Metheny, one that Pat originally featured on his fifth album from 1987 called Still Life Talking. Great music here on Cap Radio Classical and Jazz for your Wednesday morning. It's 88.9 FM here in the capital city of Sacramento, 91.7 Groveland, Stockton, Modesto, and streaming online all the time at capradio.org. 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This next piece is from 1959. Now it's from Chinese composers Gang Chen and Shan Hao He. It's called The Butterfly Lovers, a concerto for violin. And here's Lan Shui with members of the Singapore Symphony Orchestra.

0: Finishing out the hour with some beautiful Chinese music. That was The Butterfly Lovers, a concerto for violin from 1959, sort of an Eastern equivalent to Romeo and Juliet, as far as the story is concerned. The music, composed by Gong Chen and Shan Hao Hei. We heard Lan Shui in the Singapore Symphony Orchestra with Gil Shaham on violin, Jonathan Fox on the guban, which is a sort of small Chinese drum, Nella Hunkins on cello, Ta Jin on the flute, and Julia Masharova on the harp. Well, I'm Avery Jeffrey, and for Jennifer Reason, happy to be your host until 2 o'clock, right here on Cap Radio Classical and Jazz.
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0: Here's José Serebrier now leading the Bournemouth Symphony for Antonín Dvořák's Scherzo Capriccioso.

We began the lunch hour with a nice piece from Czech composer Antonín Dvořák from 1883, his Scherzo Capriccioso. It was the Bournemouth Symphony Orchestra led by José Cerebrier. To start off the afternoon, I'm Avery Jeffrey in for Jennifer Reason, and this is Cap Radio Classical and Jazz, 88.9 Sacramento. 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We've got some movie music for you now from the 1986 British drama film The Mission. It featured Robert De Niro, and the music was written by Ennio Morricone. Here is the tune from it that most people probably remember if you've seen the film, Gabriel's Oboe. It's Ennio Morricone himself leading the Roma Sinfonietta with cellist Yo-Yo Ma.

0: Yo-Yo Ma on the cello for a beautiful rendition of Gabriel's Oboe. That's a tune from the 1986 film The Mission, music by Italian composer Ennio Morricone, who we also heard conducting the Roma Sinfonietta. Cap Radio to the Movies here on 88.9 FM, a lovely Wednesday afternoon. Hope you're enjoying your lunch hour or whatever it is you are up to. 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
0: I'm Avery Jeffrey with you till 2 o'clock. After that, Victor Forman takes over. He's got your midday masterpiece, which today is the Piano Concerto No. 5 from Camille Saint-Saëns, often entitled The Egyptian Concerto. Stick around for that. Up next, though, is a symphony, and it's the first from Ludwig van Beethoven. So sit back, relax, and enjoy this performance by Osmo Vanska and the Minnesota Orchestra.

Well, there you have it, the very first symphony from one Ludwig van Beethoven, a classic piece of music, and what a great way to spend part of your Wednesday afternoon. This is KXPR, Cap Radio Classical and Jazz, on 88.9 FM. It was Osmo Vanska leading the Minnesota Orchestra for that performance. I certainly hope you enjoyed it. I'm Avery Jeffrey, in for Jennifer Reason. Happy to be your host until 2 o'clock. 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We'll finish out the hour now with a piece from a Ukrainian composer by the name of Thomas de Hartmann. It's the finale to his cello concerto from 1938. Here's Matt Heimowitz on the cello with the Leipzig Radio Symphony.

0: That was the Leipzig Radio Symphony Orchestra with soloist Matt Heimowitz for the thrilling finale to the Cello Concerto, Opus 57, from Ukrainian composer Thomas de Hartmann. Music from 1938, sounding great here in 2026 as we work our way into the 1 o'clock hour now on a Wednesday afternoon. It's Cap Radio, your go-to stop for great sounds here in the capital city of Sacramento and beyond.
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2: I listen to Cap Radio quite a bit. I do appreciate that there's the music station and the news station, because so many times you just get fed up with the news right now and you need some relief. Makes you feel calmer. And for me, it's a good way to be exposed to different kinds of music. You know, I don't know a lot about classical music, but I'm learning. I'm Diane from River Park. 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
0: Coming up next, a piece from Benjamin Britten. It's his matinee musicale, Richard Bonning and the National Philharmonic.

0: That's a nice piece of music from British composer Benjamin Britten entitled the Matinée Musicale, a suite of music based on tunes by Italian opera composer Gioachino Rossini. Richard Bonning led the National Philharmonic Orchestra, starting off the 1 o'clock hour here on a Wednesday afternoon. It's Cap Radio Classical and Jazz.
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0: Here's a work now for you from Brazilian violinist and composer Ricardo Harris. He's joined by Sphinx Virtuosi now for Sisyphus in the Big City.

Adding a bit of Brazilian flair to your Wednesday afternoon with Sisyphus in the Big City. That's a work from Brazilian violinist and composer Ricardo Harris, who we heard performing that work with the Sphinx Virtuosi from a 2023 record entitled Songs for Our Times. You're hearing it right here on CAP Radio, classical and jazz. 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Well, I'm Avery Jeffrey. Have to be in for Jennifer Reason. I've got a few more pieces for you before Victor Foreman takes over with your midday masterpiece. Today, the Piano Concerto No. 5 from Camille Saint-Saëns. How about another symphony, though? This is the third from Dutch composer Carl Anton Fodor. Here's Anthony Halsted in the Netherlands Radio Chamber Orchestra.

0: Well, that's another symphony for you here on Cap Radio, Classical and Jazz. It was the third from Dutch composer Carl Anton Fodor. We heard Anthony Halsted leading the Netherlands Radio Chamber Orchestra. Well, I'm Avery Jeffrey. It's been a pleasure filling in for Jennifer Reason. I've got one more piece for you before Victor Forman takes over with your midday masterpiece. Right at 2, it's the Piano Concerto No. 5 by Camille Saint-Saëns, often called the Egyptian Concerto, because he wrote it while he was vacationing in Cairo and Luxor. So you're going to enjoy that, but it's at 2 o'clock, so stick around.
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0: Well, speaking of Egypt, this next piece is set in the Old Kingdom of Egypt. It's the 1871 tragic opera Aida from Giuseppe Verdi. Here's the Triumphant March from Act 2, Leonard Slatkin, and the St. Louis Symphony Orchestra.

0: Leonard Slatkin led the St. Louis Symphony Orchestra for the triumphal march from Act II of Aida, the tragic opera about the Princess of Ethiopia from 1871, Giuseppe Verdi, a tragic opera set in the Old Kingdom of Egypt. That finishes out the hour, and it is a perfect segue into this next piece, which is your midday masterpiece, the Egyptian Concerto, otherwise known as the Piano Concerto No. 5 from French composer Camille Saint-Saëns. That is the Midday Masterpiece. Coming up next, I'm Avery Jeffrey. It's been a pleasure being your host, filling in for Jennifer Reason on this beautiful Wednesday. Victor Forman will bring you that Midday Masterpiece coming up in just a few here on Cap Radio Classical and Jazz.
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2: 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Thank you.

partly inspired by the composer's travels through Egypt and partly composed there. That was the Piano Concerto No. 5 by French composer Camille Saint-Saëns, often called the Egyptian Concerto. Pianist Pascal Roger performed with the Royal Philharmonic Orchestra for today's 2 p.m. Midday Masterpiece from Cap Radio in Sacramento. Tomorrow's Midday Masterpiece will be one of Haydn's final symphonies, his Symphony No. 101, which picked up the nickname The Clock. Good afternoon. I'm Victor Forman. I've got a very tuneful Czech suite by Antonín Dvořák in about 8 minutes. But right now, this is the late Spanish guitarist Narciso Yepes performing Fandanguillo by Spanish composer Joaquín Turina.

Narciso Yepes performed Fandanguillo by Spanish composer Joaquin Turina here on a listener-supported CAP Radio Classical and Jazz, 88.9 in Sacramento, 91.7 Modesto, Sonora. 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I'm Victor Forman. Some Czech dances next. And CAP Radio's veteran jazz host Paul Conley fills in tonight on Excellence in Jazz from 7 to midnight. 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

0: He was a master of melody, as demonstrated in that piece, The Czech Suite, from 1879 by the then 38-year-old Antonín Dvořák. Teodor Kučar conducted the Janáček Philharmonic here on listener-supported CAP Radio, Classical and Jazz.
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0: I'm Victor Forman. 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Well, of course, Georges Bizet's opera Carmen is one of the most frequently performed around the world thanks to its infectious music, such as the Toreador song, which you will hear in this next music, the Carmen Suite No. 1. Eric Kunzel conducts the Cincinnati Pops Orchestra.

0: Some of the most memorable tunes from the opera Carmen by Georges Bizet, the Carmen Suite No. 1. That was Eric Kunzel conducting the Cincinnati Pops Orchestra here on your Afternoon Classical from listener-supported Cap Radio in Sacramento. I'm Victor Forman. I've got some Heineken for you next. And I don't mean beer.
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0: 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Here is Reinhard Goebel leading the early music ensemble Cologne Musica Antiqua with this concerto by Johann Heineken, a composer who was actually more famous in his day than his contemporary, Johann Sebastian Bach.

0: A concerto by German Baroque composer Johann Heineken, with Reinhard Goebel leading the early music ensemble that he founded in the early 1970s, specifically to revive forgotten Baroque music, Cologne Musica Antiqua. 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
0: I'm Victor Forman, and though he never wrote a ballet, next is ballet music by Frédéric Chopin. I'll explain in a moment. 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Alexander Glazunov orchestrated four piano pieces by Frédéric Chopin into a suite that he titled Chopiniana. Well, a Russian ballet dancer thought that that would make a good ballet, and, well, long story short, more Chopin pieces were orchestrated, and the ballet was titled Les Sylphides. And here's a selection of all of those orchestrated pieces. Eugene Ormandy conducts the Philadelphia Orchestra.

0: A suite of music from the ballet Les Sylphides, which consists of orchestrated piano pieces by Frédéric Chopin. Eugene Ormandy conducted the Philadelphia Orchestra here on Cap Radio Classical and Jazz on KXPR, 88.9 in Sacramento, 91.7 Modesto, Sonora. I'm Victor Forman, High Seas Adventure in the next music. And there's adventure in jazz when Cap Radio's veteran jazz host Paul Conley fills in tonight on Excellence in Jazz from 7 till midnight.
1: Violinist Bill Barbini has enjoyed an illustrious career, from performing with the New York Phil under the direction of Leonard Bernstein to moving here to Sacramento to establish the now almost 40-year-old Chamber Music Society. Tune into his local artist feature this Friday at noon and 6 p.m. I'm Jennifer Reason, your host.
0: The 1940 movie The Seahawk, starring Errol Flynn, has been called the finest swashbuckler film ever made. And here's a suite of the film's music by Eric Korngold, performed here by the Oregon Symphony, conducted by James DePriest.

0: A suite of the Oscar-nominated music by Eric Korngold from the 1940 movie The Seahawk, which had the same director as the movie Casablanca. James DePriest conducted the organ symphony here on your afternoon classical from Cap Radio in Sacramento.
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0: I'm Victor Forman. A Baroque era concerto grosso is next, followed by a concerto by Mozart for two pianos, and that's in about 12 minutes. We get support from Estelle Bakery and Patisserie, where afternoon tea service is offered at the Arden location, accepting reservations by email or phone for this dine-in experience. 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In the early 1700s, music written even just 20 years before was already sounding dated. So in the years leading up to his death in 1713, composer Arcangelo Corelli updated to modern taste music that he wrote originally in about the 1690s or slightly before, including this Concerto Grosso No. 6. Nicholas McGuigan leads San Francisco's Philharmonia Baroque Orchestra.

0: The Concerto Grosso No. 6 by a very influential Baroque-era composer, Arcangelo Corelli. That was San Francisco's Philharmonia Baroque Orchestra led by Nicholas McGeegan, here on your afternoon classical from CAP Radio in Sacramento. I'm Victor Forman. I've got a Mozart concerto for two soloists next.
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0: Next is Mozart's Piano Concerto No. 10 for two pianos, written in the late 1770s, apparently for he and his sister to perform, and with the orchestra kind of scaled back a bit to let the dialogue between the two soloists stand out. Well, in this recording, the two soloists are Murray Pariah and Radu Lupu, with Pariah also conducting the English Chamber Orchestra.

0: Mozart's Piano Concerto No. 10 for two pianos, with Murray Pariah and the late Radu Lupu at the pianos, and Pariah also conducting the English Chamber Orchestra, here on listener-supported CAP Radio Classical and Jazz in Sacramento.
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0: I'm Victor Forman. A couple four-minute pieces next for solo guitar and orchestrated Claude Debussy. 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Claude Debussy's Arabesque No. 1, after this, from guitarist Pepe Romero. He performs Sevilla from the Suite Española by Spanish composer Isaac Albéniz.

0: an orchestrated version of the first of two arabesques that Claude Debussy wrote originally for solo piano. Geoffrey Simon led the Philharmonia Orchestra. And before that, guitarist Pepe Romero performed Sevilla from the Suite Española by Spanish composer Isaac Albéniz here on a listener-supported Cap Radio Classical and Jazz in Sacramento. I'm Victor Forman. A Felix Mendelssohn overture is next, followed by a visit to Czech woods and meadows, and then the Spring Symphony by Robert Schumann in about 25 minutes. And Cap Radio's veteran jazz host Paul Conley fills in tonight on Excellence in Jazz from 7 to midnight.
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0: That is Felix Mendelssohn, inspired by Shakespeare, and he was only about 17 when he composed that Midsummer Night's Dream Overture. 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
0: 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This is the movement from Bohemia's Woods and Meadows.